0: It was terrifying.
1: Yeah, very scary.
2: 从小到大，多次与熊面对面，有一回半夜，北极熊竟然出现在巷口。
3: It was just a party. They're making lots of noise and yelling, and I thought they were coming home for a party. And then I heard all the noise up front, so I walked out the front. I looked through the curtains, and I don't see anything. I don't know what's going on, but then I can hear gunshots, and it doesn't sound like a normal scare gun. It sounded like real gunshots. So a girl got attacked, and then Bill Ayotte, who lives across the street, he got attacked by a bear.He came down the steps
4: and he hit the bear with the shovel. And the bear left Erin, who it was attacking. It lacerated her scalp. Yes. Yes. And then turned on Bill and attacked him, bit his ear off.
5: 观音佛祖是我们从小到大的信仰中心。
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0: Yeah, I take a shotgun with me for protection, obviously. This is a polar bear hot zone, so polar bears do tend to come through here. I'd just be aware of your surroundings. So all that ice will start to stack up like this, and all the polar bears that are working their way along the coast, that's where they're all going to, because that's where they're going to catch their first seals of the year. So they haven't captured a seal in the last 4 to 5 months. Bears have no choice. If they're coming up the river or they're coming along the coast, they have to come near the community. For myself, especially when you're walking on the rocks and trying to move a bear, I'm concentrated on that one bear. A lot of times,I crest over a rock and there's an entirely different bear. I had no idea it was even there.
2: Oh my god.
0: So that's the importance why we tell people do not walk on the rocks. This is not a good place to.
2: If there's a bear, just show up. So what can we do?
0: If there's a bear, what we would do is we would slowly back away from the bear, keeping an eye on it at all times. You know, make yourself as big as you can. You know, say, hey bear, stay back bear.And back and retreat to the safety of our vehicle.
2: Just to
0: identify yourself that you're human, you're not a seal, you're not a potential prey, and just slowly back away. Not put yourself in that situation. You know, make sure that you have your vehicle, you're close by. If you see a bear, slowly retreat to the safety of the vehicle and you call polar bear alert line. And that's why I carry this. I have the cracker shells, however, I can.Downgrade or upgrade into slugs, just so I can protect myself.
1: 即使有枪护身，但跟着 Jeff 巡视海岸，心情还是异常忐忑。而他所属的加拿大北极熊预警计划是全世界独有独创的单位，但这其实来自一段血腥悲伤的历史。
0: To the 1960s, when we had the military arrive in Churchill. At one time, there was about 4,500 people that were living on the landscape. And with more people comes what? More garbage. Bears would congregate at the open dump, so you'd have 30 to 40 bears crawling over garbage. Any bears that came in close proximity to people or the community were shot on sight. So it wasn't uncommon for us to be shooting 15 to 20 bears.
1: 巨大的熊标本诉说着那段沉痛的过去。直到1973年，北极熊受到国际协定保护，北极熊预警计划也就此诞生。每到这个季节 ，Jeff 会开着车四处巡逻，只要一发现有北极熊在小镇社区逗留，就会用警示枪驱赶，保障人熊安全。除了海湾岩石边是熊出没的热点。小镇还有另一个危险禁区。
3: This is the waste transfer station right here. So all the garbage is locked in the building. Polar bears can't smell it and they can't get at it.
0: 所以 you come here at night, you open this up.
2: 就是所有的 garbage.
0: And you just throw your garbage in there. Those bears that I handle every year because their mom taught them when you're on land.That come to Churchill because garbage is a viable food source. 2003, we had the open dump, right? So that's where the bears would all go, and you'd have 30 or 40 bears crawling over piles of garbage and stuff like that. And so that's why a lot of the older bears were attracted to Churchill because they came there for that garbage and they were living off of garbage dumps.
2: Now you just lock the garbage and the polar bear will come?
0: Yeah, the polar bears will come, they'll sniff around, they'll try to get at the garbage, try to get at this, but they can't. So they'll stay here for, you know, a few hours and then give up and then they'll...
4: 所以垃圾场附近会经常遇到北极熊。上一次是一转头就看到了一个熊妈妈带着一个熊孩子。
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2: This is actually part of the hospital. This overhead door was broken into twice by a pullover. It was a big male, and it was coming in there because the garbage was stored inside, but it smelt the garbage through the door, and it just sat and pushed on the door and actually went in there and twice. And yeah, caused significant damage. Yeah, that bear is 19173.
0: 编号19173是当地恶名昭彰的一只顽皮熊。他第一次为了翻垃圾攻破医院大门，被 Jeff 施打麻醉枪做了记号。没想到第二年再度上门。
2: Probably 1,200 to 1,300 pounds. Yeah, it pushes it on, and the door collapsed, and it went inside.
1: Oh my god.
2: Yeah.
3: 门很厚，但对北极熊来讲，他们这样就可以过。
0: 尽管大门厚实，但面对北极熊也是不堪一击。但 Jeff 还有杀手锏。
2: This here is a polar bear trap. This is one of our methods that we use to capture bears out on the landscape.It's usually placed in a spot where there's bears are attracted to a certain area, such as the waste transfer station. We normally put a bear trap there. So right here on the inside is the trigger. So we tie a bag of seal meat to that. So the way it works is the bear will come along. It's trying to get at the seal meat. However, it's got no choice but to actually go in the trap. So as the bear approaches in the trap, he'll go to the front. Okay, so the bear comes in. He pulls down on that.And then the trap door closes, and the bear is trapped inside.
0: 小镇里一共装设了八个机关陷阱，一旦有像19173号一样屡赶不走，或是时时造访小镇的贪吃熊，接下来就得面对为期30天的囚禁岁月。
2: This is what we affectionately call D20 because we're in D block building 20, and this actually used to store building materials. In 1978, they started construction of cells inside. The building itself is made up of 28 cells, two of which are family cells. I mean, they come into town, they do something bad, we put them in the holding facility. Any of the bears that come into the holding facility, they'll stay for about 30 days. It's held its first bear in 1982, and since then, it's held probably close to 2,500 bears.
0: 牢房维持摄氏-24度恒温，只供应水，没有食物，以防北极熊习惯来吃牢饭。而30天的囚禁符合熊的生理周期，也让熊记住被关的惨痛经验，下次再也不会随意来小镇晃荡。而在这期间，只有 Jeff 和研究人员一共5个人得以进入，其余谢绝访客。
2: Because we don't want to get the bears used to people. The holding facility is, it's not a zoo, right? To keep them safe, to keep the community safe, and then we release the bears that way.
4: So it'll tranquilize it. So the bear can see everything, smell everything, feel everything. However, it can't move its muscles, right? Mm-hmm. So it's basically paralyzed.
2: Last Tuesday,We released 11 bears that way. Now I have 3 bears in the holding facility, and they're going to be held for another about 5 or 6 days, and then we'll be releasing them with the helicopter.
0: 丘吉尔小镇到处充满人熊斗志的场景，室内室外张贴着警告标示以及预警专线电话。如果真的在路上与熊相遇，小镇也有些保命要诀。
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5: We become bear aware. We always have bears in our mind. We walk outside the door, you always look. Always
6: it's second nature to us. It's part of our identity.
0: 每个丘吉尔镇居民都能讲出无数个与北极熊相遇的故事，有的可爱，有的惊悚。人们学会了与北极熊和平相处，也渐渐爱上了这些北方之王。看熊不只是生活一部分，更成了小镇居民的维生之道。
7: The whaling factory closed and the military left town in the 1970s. The community of Churchill started to realize that the whales and the polar bears could be a resource, a different resource, a tourism resource. And it's then that people started adventuring out onto the tundra in homemade vehicles to try to safely operate around polar bears. And that's when the first tundra buggy was created.
0: 限量18台的特制熊车可以在动员保护区依循着过去军方开辟的路线近距离观察，却不至于打扰北极熊生态。史无前例的能与熊如此靠近，就让全球的生态学家和摄影家争相朝圣。Andy 汪银华，旅居加拿大的台湾摄影师，专门拍摄极地野生动物。十年前第一次到丘吉尔镇，从此追熊成了他每年的例行功课。
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9: What they do is they take images of polar bears.And using those images, look at their whiskers to identify bears. So if you think about it like human fingerprints, they're using the whisker prints to identify bears and their patterns. And this year they look thin, and the next year they look more fat. Or
0: 小镇居民 Sandra 更将生活中的经验与观察化作一幅幅动人画作。
6: I love them.
5: As long as we are not aggressively approaching them, and as long as they're not being rewarded with food or anything, then they tend to just accept us, like we're part of the land.
6: Part of the scene.
5: It's amazing. Yeah. It's amazing.
6: So.
5: And I never get tired of watching them. It's.
0: 丘吉尔镇是在18世纪为了毛皮交易而诞生。当初因熊而生的小镇，如今同样以熊为生，只是从一开始的大规模猎杀，到现在保育爱护，只允许少数原住民限额捕猎。经过漫长的一个世纪之后，人类终于在这个荒凉小镇找到与熊和平共处的方式。

0: a bear in town in the middle of the night, and unfortunately, some people walked home. We tell people during the night, especially in October, November, to get a ride. It's unsafe to be walking in the middle of the night. Unfortunately, there was a bear in town, and somebody was mauled. But both survived, and the unfortunate thing is the polar bear was killed after. And
1: why?
0: If any bears show aggressive behavior or are involved in mauling, no questions asked, that bear's going to be taken out of the population. Human life and polar bear life, human life is always going to prevail.
2: 熊会闯入人类社区，其实都是饥饿使然。人熊相遇并非总是美好，但人类任何鲁莽的行为都可能让自己和北极熊处于极大的危险之中。当要被迫做出选择时，北极熊永远会是被牺牲掉的一方。只是它们存在于这片动员上已经长达几百年，人类小镇不过是这半世纪才建立，我们怎么就喧宾夺主了？
3: Well, the polar bears were here long before we were, for sure. And we built our town on their migration path. So we're the ones who have to respect the bear and stay out of their way as much as we can.
4: We grow up having that respect for the power of the polar bears. And this is their land, it's not ours.We might call it my town, but really it belongs to the bears.
2: 栖息地被迫与人类分享，而熟悉的雪白家乡更开始了一场无情的变革。
5: So today the estimated population is around 850 polar bears, and that's a decline of 30% in the last 40 years. The main reason is habitat loss due to warming, as the planet warms, the Arctic has warmed 2 to 3 times faster than the rest of the world. Ice melts more and more, and so polar bears are literally losing the habitat they need to survive and the habitat their prey, ring seals, need to survive. So with the sea ice, we've seen about a 13% loss per decade. Every 10 years, we're losing 13% of historical sea ice.
2: Jeff York, 生物学家，在极地研究北极熊长达20年。光是这20年间，北极海冰已经减少了300万平方公里，相当于84个台湾。冰雪的冻结与消融，主宰着北极熊的命运。当周围的冰雪世界消失了，它们就面临灭绝。
5: As the Arctic continues to warm, we'll have fewer polar bears in fewer places. And by the end of this century, it's very likely we will no longer have polar bears here.If we don't turn things around in reducing greenhouse gas emissions, we're likely to see this population just blink out by the end of the century.
1: My God, so sad.
5: It is sad. It's very sad for those of us to watch who spend our lives and careers studying this animal. We fear we're becoming polar bear historians more than polar bear biologists.
2: 全球现在仅存25000头北极熊，我们仿佛才刚刚开始了解并且爱上这个美丽物种，却可能即将失去它们。
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6: Because many of the larger bears are on the ice. So she has to protect her young. So that's why I think she's still waiting a little longer. So she thinks it's safe for her to go on the ice. The looks in good shape. Mom is maybe a little thin. And this cub is about a year and 10 months old.
2: 前年圣诞节，母熊产下两只熊宝宝，但如今只剩下一只了。
5: Best of years, we've seen survival rates of cubs around 60%, which means 40% don't make it. And here, we see numbers down in the 20s, 20%, so 80% of cubs don't make it.
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6: Maybe mom has not eaten since July.
4: July or
6: September? October, November. 4 months. There's a possibility she has not eaten in 4 months. And then next March.So in maybe 5 months, they'll separate. So the cub will leave mom and they'll separate out on the ice.

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1: Bears mean everything, everything to us. I hope the bears will be around for many more years to come, for our children to see them when they get older so they can show their children.
2: And by the end of bear season, I say to myself, oh, I don't want to see another bear for the rest of my life. Get me out of this place. A few months later, you know, I start thinking about how inspiring it is for me. Polar bears represent hope.
3: 大家看我照片之后，我可以，比如说我可以顺便诉说他们的一些历程跟故事，然后让大家可以更体会到说，其实我们整个地球真的是在变化。
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5: We have to stop that now.We will save the Arctic for polar bears. If we don't stop that now, we will lose the Arctic, not just with polar bears, but all the other life that's there.
6: Physically handling them, which is stressful, they gave us a lot of information, helped us understand them, but I feel like now I owe them in return for all of those times that I was invading their homes.And disturbing their life, and now I can hopefully pay that back by trying to help protect them. The future of polar bears is in our hands. We know what the problem is. We have some very good solutions on the table, you know, also with renewable energy that's clean and good for us for other reasons. We just have to make those choices. They're giving us a message about our environment, an early warning sign of the changes that are coming to us.So if we lose polar bears, we're likely to lose a lot, including losing places where people can live.
7: The 地球的北端距离太阳越来越远，严寒向南蔓延，北冰洋再次冰封万里。北极熊母子也终于能回到熟悉的世界。接下来的几个月，他们将面对地球上最严酷的环境，孤独漂流在有叶的海滨之上，寻觅着赖以生存的猎物。但熟悉的冰雪王国已经因为人类的行为产生了巨变，北极之王接下来的命运会如何呢？哈德区湾边竖立着的人形石头堆，是原住民的指路人因纽沙克，年年岁岁指引着熊家族夏日融冰时返回陆地。但自诩为万物之灵的人类，我们是否也找到了与其他生命共处的方向？

0: I am ongoing Buddhist studies as well as Buddhist showcase. So I recommend this place. I enjoy it immensely. As you can see, it is beautiful. It's quiet, except for the crowds of people sometimes who come here.
1: 来到博物馆呢，你会感觉到好像来到一个世外桃源。这里鸟语花香，各种各样的彩蝶呢在翻飞。博物馆中的环保这个元素呢也是方方面面，比如说为了减少纸张的使用，我们的所有展览的介绍呢都是用最先进的 code。
2: There's no doubt that the Buddha Museum is a place that's deeply infused with the Buddha spirit. At the same time, it's a place of extraordinary cultural range, where enormous amount of, let's say, cultural information, cultural experiences are being offered to the general public. It is truly one of the great places to be in Taiwan.

0: I carry a shotgun when I pick berries.
1: Yes.
0: And in the rocks, in amongst the rocks where the best berries are, sometimes there might be a bear.
2: A police car and three conservation officer vehicles pull up and start firing off shots into the bush. And then just ahead of me, a bear runs across the road. It was terrifying.
3: A little bit scary.
1: Yeah, very scary.
4: 从小到大多次与熊面对面，有一回半夜，北极熊竟然出现在巷口。
5: It was just a party. They were making lots of noise and yelling, and I thought they were coming home for a party. And then I heard all the noise up front, so I walked out the front. I looked through the curtains, and I don't see anything. I don't know what's going on, but then I can hear gunshots, and it doesn't sound like a normal scare.Gun. 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
0: He came down the steps, and he hit the bear with the shovel. And the bear left Erin, who it was attacking. It lacerated her scalp. Yes.
1: Oh my God.
0: Yes. And then turned on Bill and attacked him, bit his ear off.
6: 我最后就打下去打了他，那他竟然回过头来，然后看着我把我推开。
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4: I had 28 bear calls that you know bears coming into town, bears moving their way along the coast, so we use our vehicles to push the bear into the direction we want it to go with the horn. Now, once we get him to the outskirts of the community, we'll utilize those tractor shells.
0: James, 当地保育警官，每年9到11月是他最忙碌的时刻，经常24小时巡逻备战，彻夜未眠。他的监控对象不是人类歹徒，而是北极熊。
4: Yeah, I take a shotgun with me for protection, obviously. This is a polar bear hot zone, so polar bears do tend to come through here. I'd just be aware of your surroundings. So all that ice will start to stack up like this, and all the polar bears that are working their way along the coast, that's where they're all going to, because that's where they're going to catch their first seals of the year. So they haven't captured a seal in the last 4 to 5 months. Bears have no choice if they're coming up the river or they're coming along the coast, they have to come near the community. For myself, especially when you're walking on the rocks and trying to move a bear, I'm concentrated on that one bear. A lot of times,I crest over a rock and there's an entirely different bear. I had no idea it was even there.
3: Oh my god.
4: So that's the importance why we tell people do not walk on the rocks. It's not a good place to.
3: If there's a bear just show up, so what can we do?
4: If there's a bear, what we would do is we would slowly back away from the bear, keeping an eye on it at all times. You know, make yourself as big as you can. You know, say, hey bear, stay back bear.And back and retreat to the safety of our vehicle.
3: Myself a bigger.
4: Yeah, just to identify yourself that you're human, you're not a seal, you're not a potential prey, and just slowly back away. Not put yourself in that situation. You know, make sure that you have your vehicle, you're close by. If you see a bear, slowly retreat to the safety of the vehicle and you call polar bear alert line. And that's why I carry this. I have the cracker shells, however, I can.Downgrade or upgrade into slugs, just so I can protect myself.
0: 即使有枪护身，但跟着 Jeff 巡视海岸，心情还是异常忐忑。而他所属的加拿大北极熊预警计划是全世界独有独创的单位，但这其实来自一段血腥悲伤的历史。
4: To the 1960s, when we had the military arrive in Churchill. At one time, there was about 4,500 people that were living on the landscape. And with more people comes what? More garbage. Bears would congregate at the open dump, so you'd have 30 to 40 bears crawling over garbage. Any bears that came in close proximity with people or the community were shot on sight. So it wasn't uncommon for us to be shooting 15 to 20 bears.
0: 巨大的熊标本诉说着那段沉痛的过去。直到1973年，北极熊受到国际协定保护， 北极熊预警计划也就此

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2: So all the garbage is locked in the building.
1: Polar bears can't smell it and they can't get at it.
3: 所以 come here at night, you open this up.
4: 就是所有的
3: garbage. And you just throw your garbage in there. Those bears that I handle every year because their mom taught them when you're on land that come to Churchill because garbage is a viable food source. 2003 we had the open dump, right? So that's where the bears would all go. And you'd have 30 or 40 bears crawling over piles of garbage and stuff like that.And so that's why a lot of the older bears were attracted to Churchill because they came there for that garbage and they were living off of garbage dumps.
4: Now you just lock the garbage and the polar bear will they come?
3: Yeah, the polar bears will come, they'll sniff around, they'll try to get at the garbage, try to get at this, but they can't. So they'll stay here for, you know, a few hours and then give up and then they'll...
5: 所以垃圾场附近会经常遇到北极熊。上一次是一转头就看到了一个熊妈妈带着一个熊孩子。
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3: This is actually part of the hospital. This overhead door was broken into twice by a polar bear. It was a big male and it was coming in there because the garbage was stored inside, but it smelt the garbage through the door and it just sat and pushed on the door and actually went in there and twice.And yeah, caused significant damage. Yeah, that bears 19173.
0: 编号19173是当地恶名昭彰的一只顽皮熊。他第一次为了翻垃圾攻破医院大门，被 Jeff 施打麻醉枪做了记号。没想到第二年再度上门。
3: Probably 1,200 pounds. Yeah, it pushes it on, and the door collapsed, and it went inside.
8: Oh my god.
7: 门很厚，但对北极熊来讲，那这样就可以破防。
0: 尽管大门厚实，但面对北极熊也是不堪一击。但 Jeff 还有杀手锏。
3: This here is a polar bear trap. This is one of our methods that we use to capture bears out on the landscape. It's usually placed in a spot where there's bears are attracted to a certain area, such as the waste transfer station. We normally put a bear trap there. So right here on the inside is the trigger. So we tie a bag of seal meat to that. So the way it works is the bear will come along. It's trying to get at the seal meat. However, it's got no choice but to actually go in the trap.So as the bear approaches in the trap, he'll go to the front. Okay, so the bear comes in. He pulls down on that. And then the trap door closes. And the bear is trapped inside.
0: 小镇里一共装设了八个机关陷阱。一旦有像19173号一样屡赶不走或是时时造访小镇的贪吃熊，接下来就得面对为期30天的囚禁岁月。
3: This is what we affectionately call D20 because we're in D block building 20, and this actually used to store building materials. In 1978, they started construction of cells inside. The building itself is made up of 28 cells, two of which are family cells. And they come into town, they do something bad, we put them in the holding facility. Any of the bears that come into the holding facility, they'll stay for about 30 days.It's held its first bear in 1982, and since then it's held probably close to 2,500 bears.
0: 牢房维持摄氏零下24度恒温， 只供应水，没有食物，以防北极熊习惯来吃牢饭。而30天的囚禁符合熊的生理周期，也让熊记住被关的惨痛经验，下次再也不会随意来小镇晃荡。而在这期间，只有 Jeff 和研究人员一共5个人得以进入，其余谢绝访客。
3: Because we don't want to get the bears used to people, the holding facility is—it's not a zoo, right? To keep them safe, to keep the community safe, and then we release the bears that way.
1: So it'll tranquilize it. So the bear can see everything, smell everything, feel everything. However, it can't move its muscles, right? Mm-hmm. So it's basically paralyzed.
3: Last Tuesday.We released 11 bears that way. Now I have 3 bears in the holding facility, and they're going to be held for another about 5 or 6 days, and then we'll be releasing them with the helicopter.
0: 丘吉尔小镇到处充满人熊斗志的场景，室内室外张贴着警告标示以及预警专线电话。如果真的在路上与熊相遇，小镇也有些保命要诀。
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9: We become bear aware. We always have bears in our mind. We walk outside the door, you always look.
10: It's second nature to us. It's part of our identity.
0: 每个丘吉尔镇居民都能讲出无数个与北极熊相遇的故事，有的可爱，有的惊悚。人们学会了与北极熊和平相处，也渐渐爱上了这些北方之王。看熊不只是生活一部分，更成了小镇居民的维生之道。
11: The whaling factory closed and the military left town in the 1970s. The community of Churchill started to realize that the whales and the polar bears could be a resource, a different resource, a tourism resource. And it's then that people started adventuring out onto the tundra in homemade vehicles to try to safely operate around polar bears. And that's whenThe first tundra buggy was created.
0: 限量18台的特制熊车，可以在动员保护区依循着过去军方开辟的路线，近距离观察，却不至于打扰北极熊生态。史无前例的能与熊如此靠近，就让全球的生态学家和摄影家争相朝圣。Andy， 汪银华。旅居加拿大的台湾摄影师，专门拍摄极地野生动物。10年前第一次到丘吉尔镇，从此追熊成了他每年的例行功课。
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2: What they do is they take images of polar bears, and using those images, look at their whiskers to identify bears. So if you think about it like human fingerprints, they're using the whisker prints to identify bears and their patterns. And this year they look thin, and the next year they look more fat. Or
1: 小镇居民 Sandra 更将生活中的经验与观察化作一幅幅动人画作。
3: I love them.
4: As long as we are not aggressively approaching them, and as long as they're not being rewarded with food or anything, then they tend to just accept us, like we're part of the land.
3: Part of the scene.
4: It's amazing.
3: Yeah.
4: It's amazing.
3: So.
4: And I never get tired of watching them. It's.
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0: bear in town in the middle of the night, and unfortunately, some people walked home. We tell people during the night, especially in October, November, to get a ride. It's unsafe to be walking in the middle of the night. Unfortunately, there was a bear in town, and somebody was mauled. But both survived, and the unfortunate thing is the polar bear was killed after. And
1: why?
0: If any bears show aggressive behavior or are involved in a mauling, no questions asked, that bear's going to be taken out of the population. Human life and polar bear life, human life is always going to prevail.
2: 熊会闯入人类社区，其实都是饥饿使然。人熊相遇并非总是美好，但人类任何鲁莽的行为都可能让自己和北极熊处于极大的危险之中。当要被迫做出选择时，北极熊永远会是被牺牲掉的一方。只是它们存在于这片动员上已经长达几百年，人类小镇不过是这半世纪才建立，我们怎么就喧宾夺主了？
3: Well, the polar bears were here long before we were, for sure. And we built our town on their migration path. So we're the ones who have to respect the bear and stay out of their way as much as we can.
4: We grow up having that respect.

0: respect for the power of the polar bears. And this is their land, it's not ours. We might call it my town, but really it belongs to the bears.
1: 栖息地被迫与人类分享，而熟悉的雪白家乡更开始了一场无情的变革。
2: So today the estimated population is around 850 polar bears, and that's a decline of 30% in the last 40 years. The main reason is habitat loss due to warming. As the planet warms, the Arctic has warmed 2 to 3 times faster than the rest of the world. Ice melts more and more, and so polar bears are literally losing the habitat they need to survive and the habitat their prey, ring seals, need to survive.So with the sea ice, we've seen about a 13% loss per decade. Every 10 years, we're losing 13% of historical sea ice.
1: Jeff York, 生物学家，在极地研究北极熊长达20年。光是这20年间，北极海冰已经减少了300万平方公里，相当于84个台湾。冰雪的冻结与消融，主宰着北极熊的命运。当周围的冰雪世界消失了，它们就面临灭绝。
2: As the Arctic continues to warm, we'll have fewer polar bears in fewer places. And by the end of this century, it's very likely we will no longer have polar bears here. If we don't turn things around in reducing greenhouse gas emissions, we're likely to see this population just blink out by the end of the century.
3: Oh my God, so sad.
2: It is sad. It's very sad for those of us to watch who spend our lives and careers studying this animal. We fear we're becoming polar bear historians more than polar bear biologists.
1: 全球现在仅存25,000头北极熊。我们仿佛才刚刚开始了解，并且爱上这个美丽物种，却可能即将失去它们。
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5: It's because many of the larger bears are on the ice, so she has to protect her young.
4: Mm-hmm.
5: So that's why I think she's still waiting、
4: mm-hmm.
5: a little longer、
4: mm-hmm.
5: until she thinks it's safe for her to go on the ice.Looks in good shape.、Mom is maybe a little thin, and this cub is about 1 year and 10 months old.
1: 前年圣诞节，母熊产下两只熊宝宝，但如今只剩下一只了。
2: Best of years, we've seen survival rates of cubs around 60%, which means 40% don't make it, and here.We see numbers down in the 20s, 20%, so 80% of cubs don't make it.
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1: Maybe mom has no reason since July.
2: July or September?
1: September, October, November. 4 months.
2: 4 months.
1: There's a possibility she has no reason in 4 months. And then next March, so in maybe 5 months.

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1: Bears mean everything, everything to us. I hope the bears will be around for many more years to come, for our children to see them when they get older so they can show their children.
2: Yeah, by the end of bear season, I say to myself, oh, I don't want to see another bear for the rest of my life. Get me out of this place. A few months later, you know, I start thinking about how inspiring it is for me. Polar bears represent hope.
3: 大家看我照片之后，我可以，变成我可以顺便诉说他们的一些历程跟故事，然后让大家可以更体会到说，其实我们整个地球真的是在变化。
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5: We have to stop that now.We will save the Arctic for polar bears. If we don't stop that now, we will lose the Arctic, not just with polar bears, but all the other life that's there.
6: Physically handling them, which is stressful. They gave us a lot of information, help us understand them, but I feel like now I owe them in return for all of those times that I was invading their homes.And disturbing their life, and now I can hopefully pay that back by trying to help protect them. The future of polar bears is in our hands. We know what the problem is. We have some very good solutions on the table, you know, also with renewable energy that's clean and good for us for other reasons. We just have to make those choices. They're giving us a message about our environment, an early warning sign of the changes that are coming to us.So if we lose polar bears, we're likely to lose a lot, including losing places where people can live.
7: The 地球的北端距离太阳越来越远，严寒向南蔓延，北冰洋再次冰封万里。北极熊母子。也终于能回到熟悉的世界。接下来的几个月，他们将面对地球上最严酷的环境，孤独漂流在永夜的海滨之上，寻觅着赖以生存的猎物。

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2: 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This was before the reunification. We were trying to get back to Keji Daxue. We got a cab. The cab driver spoke no English. We spoke to him in Putonghua. Cab driver spoke no Putonghua. Cab driver had no idea what we want.怎么办 ？I used Tang, we can the old Tang pronunciation. So I said, "Kogi Tai Hak." Oh, Kogi Tai Hak. So it, yes, it's close enough, even though it's not exactly the same.
0: 说到唐诗，话匣子一开，三天三夜说不完。宇文所安不只考究唐诗的古音、诗人的隐藏版性格以及当时代的创作背景，他都能理出一套完整的理论，说出一个动人的故事。在他的课堂中，早已经作古千年的诗人竟然都能重新复活，如临现场。
1: He has almost a magic trick to make you, if you were sitting in his class, to make you feel like you were sittingin Tang China or in Song China, and he makes you feel like he actually know all these poets, know what he's talking about really well, as if he personally knows them.
3: He can take that poem and act it out and show you what is going on, what kind of person wrote it, what sort of mood they were in, you know, where the poem goes a little bit.Beyond what you expect, where it's not simply as flat as you think it might be. And so he kind of brings poetry to life in the classroom.
4: You feel that every fiber of Stevie-ness is going into understanding something that was written over 1,000 years ago. And it has the effect of reviving someone who's dead.
0: 有人形容宇文所安是为唐诗而生的美国人。他14岁在图书馆偶然读到一首中国古诗，从此深深爱上了唐诗。19岁进了耶鲁大学攻读东亚文明与历史，是当时学子的第一人。26岁拿到博士学位，随后即在耶鲁任教，其后又转任哈佛大学任教超过半世纪。52岁获得哈佛大学詹姆斯·布莱恩特·柯南德特级大学讲座教授的荣誉，直到2018年才退休。他一生写了30多本书， 现在仍旧著述不断。最为世人所知的唐诗研究，从他的论文《孟郊与韩愈的诗歌》开始，数十年间陆续出版了《初唐诗》《盛唐诗》《中唐诗》以及《晚唐诗》。他纵观唐朝300多年，熟读上万首唐诗，从诗的文学之美，看到了唐朝知识分子上层阶级的活动，以及整个历史与社会的变迁。
2: I like Tang, because Tang is the world where you go, that moment when Chinese poetry went from being a court-centered, you know, very formal thing, to a generally widely shared social practice that really helped, you know, if we think of what a one-man is, you know, in the true Tang, being a one-man had nothing to do with writing poetry.By the Wantang, it was very much part of being a one man. So it helped build that notion of a one man. Yes, literature and history are related. Are they related in the way people usually think? That is, people think there's history, that literature reflects history. Maybe they're related in a different way.
0: 当我们阅读唐诗，除了美丽的词藻，还看到什么呢？以众多华人朗朗上口的杜甫诗《春望》为例，国破山河在，城春草木深，感时花溅泪，恨别鸟惊心，烽火连三月，家书抵万金，白头搔更短，浑欲不生簪。宇文所安认为，要理解这首诗，探寻杜甫当下的心境与唐代社会情境，翻译只是第一步，最好还能遍读杜甫的所有作品，才能找到更多线索。但就算是翻译，宇文所安也坚持保有诗原有的优美姿态。他所翻译的每篇唐诗，用字流畅，情境栩栩如生，宛如英文原创诗。
3: He is a beautiful writer in English, and so you can give his books to undergraduate students or to people who don't have a pre-existing interest in Chinese literature, who don't know anything about the tradition, and he speaks to universal issues, to things that people care about across the world.
1: 他这边特别强调文本的细读，因为我们上课的基本方式就是你要，翻译很多古代的文本。你一旦要把一个东西一字一句的翻译出来，你就不可能放过每一个，模模糊糊的地方。我觉得这个在这个过程当中本身就是一个复活古代文本的那么一个过程。
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2: Yes, I thought of many year times over the years of doing translation of all Dufu. But translating all Dufu is just too much stuff, too big. And then one day, I went to my mailbox, opened up the mail, and just learned that I was given a lot of money, from Mellon, and that I had to come up with a project.To spend that money on. Now I came up with several projects, but one of them was to finish translating Dufu and to start a series of translations where you would have the Chinese on one side and the English on the other, so that people who could not read classical Chinese comfortably, and that is, I think, mainly when thinks of Lao Ai, but there's a lot of Chinese too who read English more easily than they read classical Chinese, you could help you get closer to the Dufu through the English.
5: 通过他的书，通过他的翻译，通过他上课的讲解，杜甫真的被还原成了一个很丰富的人。其实你正是在全面的了解了他这个人之后，你才会觉得他那些诗为什么会成为中国诗学上的一个转折点，他为什么那么特别，他究竟跟其他的诗人不同在哪里。
2: People read 杜甫， they read anthologies, and the anthologies are incredibly boring. I find them just awful. And Dufu is such a very strange, quirky, different poet. If you actually read the whole thing, he writes a great deal about food. And nobody else writes as much about food in the Tang Dynasty as Dufu. He writes about sashimi. Oh, they're always eating sashimi. You don't find this in Tang poetry. He writes poems to his slaves. He names his slaves.
3: He's probably made as great a contribution as anyone of his generation to both introducing classical Chinese literature to the West, and to changing the way it's read around the world. He has about 15 monographs, which is an incredible number for any scholar, and almost every one of them is a classic in its own rights.
6: His influence is everywhere, you know, in this country, in the US, in Europe, in China, and in Taiwan. So many PhD dissertations are about Steve Owen, and you could see the impact of his scholarship really very well.
0: 从14岁初试唐诗的怦然心动，宇文所安直到72岁仍努力钻研，执着不懈，热情一如初衷。他的成就不只在于重新赋予唐诗新的生命，也透过翻译让西方世界认知中国古典文学之美，他更将此发扬光大，极力让中国古典文学位于世界文学之列，在比较文学的领域里开出一条崭新的道路。亲切地介绍家中庭院，这棵300多年的大树，宇文所安很喜欢这棵树。他住在哈佛大学附近一栋100多年的老房子里，一景一物都充满历史感。书架上陈列着以拉丁文、希腊文撰述的文学作品。其实他早在高中时期就开始研读各国语言，就是希望能一窥世界文学的璀璨光华。但说也奇妙，他和中国古典文学就此缠绵一生，可能真是命中注定的缘分。即便在60年代冷战正酣，不止中国古文，连现代中文都没人要学，他仍旧坚持初衷，勇往直前。宇文所安认为，与其毕业后找不到工作，也强过一辈子做自己不喜欢的事。
2: When I told them I wanted to study Chinese, my father said to my mother, are you willing to support him for the rest of your life? They didn't think I could make a living. I did. At Yale, I was the first person to do East Asian languages and civilizations as an undergrad.

0: as a BA. And when I went there, my advisor, the undergraduate advisor, says, don't do it. And I said, but I'm going to do it. And he said, no, I know you shouldn't. And I said, I'm going to. I had to sort of fight to get into to be allowed to do it. In the long run, I ended up as chair of comparative literature at Harvard. But in the short run, I couldn't do comparative literature.
1: 语文索安以独到的眼光将中国古典文学放在世界文学史中观察，在比较文学的领域里首开先例。他最为人知的作品包括《追忆》《弥楼》与《他山的石头记》。
2: Well, I think that one of the things he did was to make the case that Chinese literature needed to be considered as part of world literature, not just modern literature influenced by the West, but as a literature that had an existence as part of the world of literature on its own.And that the study of comparative literature could not just be about Western literature or the literature of Mediterranean civilization, but could include East Asia as well.
1: 其中这本《他山的石头记》是宇文索安跟他的夫人田小飞共同合作出版的散文集。田小飞也是哈佛大学教授，他们不仅是同一个领域的顶尖学者，更是知己。以及最好的工作伙伴。
3: We decided to do this book because the press issued this invitation. They asked us to do a select number of essays, basically as a self-selection. I have to say that probably objectively speaking, he's not very easy to translate because he has this, his line of thinking is he has a very original and sometimes counterintuitive. And so I would say objectively speaking, he's probably not the easiest person to translate.But I feel that I do have an advantage because I know him so well. I know his way of thinking so well.
0: Professor Tian is her own person. We don't always agree. We share things. But she is her own, you know, her own scholar who's published as many books at her age as I published by that age.You know, she's maybe more because of the Chinese books.
3: I feel very lucky that we love the same kind of things. We, you know, we're interested in the same kind of things. We often have very different opinions about things. But one important thing, I think, for any relationship, you know, for husband and wife, for, you know, best of friends, you know, which we are best of friends of each other, is that we always talk to each other.
0: I respect her.As a scholar, and we try to allow a separate space here, so that you know she has her office, I have my office. We share, yes, we send books back and forth, but that's a natural collegial thing to do.
3: So do I. I also give him the full respect. I think he's a very, as a person, he's a very generous person.He has generosity of spirit, and that's one of the things I admire and respect in him.
4: Now that I'm teaching myself, I realize all the effort that went into his classes behind the scenes. Every semester, he would essentially write and translate an entire book of Chinese literature and give it to the students as background reading, background information.So he would give you a course packet of 500 pages of his own translations with essays and supplementary material.
5: That we did not even know that there was such a thing as office hours. We thought that you, when you wanted to talk to your teacher, you just went up to the office and knocked on the door.
6: You would walk into his office with great dismay and with almost depressed. Almost like really feeling really helpless and frustrated by whatever you're doing. And then you would walk out of his office really happy, excited, and like laughing. and really ready and excited

Most of us know there is only one Earth, but few actually understand how it has suffered. Dr. James Hansen is considered a pioneer in climate change science. Dr. Veerabhadran Ramanathan is considered a visionary in climate change research. He was the first to discover that CFCs, widely used as refrigerants, among them Joseph Raz, who has been making original contributions to legal, political, and moral philosophy. Stephen Owen is a leading scholar on Tang poetry and classical Chinese literature. He published monographs that offer insight into Tang poetry, jointly awarded the Tang Prize in Sinology with Stephen Owen, is Yoshinobu Shiba, who has devoted himself to the study of Chinese social

Most of us know there is only one Earth, but few actually understand how it has suffered. Dr. James Hansen is considered a pioneer in climate change science. Dr. Veerabhadran Ramanathan is considered a visionary in climate change research. He was the first to discover that CFCs, widely used as refrigerants, among them Joseph Raz, who has been making original contributions to legal, political, and moral philosophy. Stephen Owen is a leading scholar on Tang poetry and classical Chinese literature. He published monographs that offer insight into Tang poetry, jointly awarded the Tang Prize in Sinology with Stephen Owen, is Yoshinobu Shiba, who has devoted himself to the study of Chinese social-economic history, especially that of the Song.